0: definitely was in the right.
1: Yeah, it's definitely like he's cruising for bruising. Steve Gorman rocks. Steve, do you know what a Casbah is? Am I saying it right?
2: Casbah. I think it's like a nightclub, a meeting place in the, you know, I picture Northern Africa, some camels, some candles, some hookah pipes, and just a whole lot of people walking around stoned out of their gills. I could be wrong.
1: See, I thought it was a body part.
2: Oh. I could certainly think of a few body parts we could start calling Casbahs if you'd like to.
1: All right, here's the Clash now. Rock the Casbah.
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2: Steve Gorman Sports. I said yesterday I thought the Knicks were not going to be able to get the job done in Game 3. And as it turns out, I was right. All the pressure was on the home team. Now, you would think the team on the road down 2-0 would feel the pressure, but no. This is when the Spurs youth actually played to their favor. The Knicks realize this is their chance. NBA windows close faster than ever, and the notion that they could easily get back to the finals next year, that's impossible to think about. You got to win it when you can. Had the Knicks gone up 3-0, the series would be finished. But now, we are very much looking at a 6- or 7-game series yet again. The Spurs got their offense finally rolling. But you know what? After 3 games, 7 points is the difference in 3 games. This game last night, just like game one, just like game two, could have gone either way. The San Antonio Spurs showed everybody that while they're young, they are not intimidated or the moment is not too big for them. As I said, 6 or 7, and of course I'm hoping for 7 because there's nothing better than an NBA Finals Game 7 with everything on the line. Steve Gorman Sports is sponsored by O'Reilly Auto Parts. 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
20: Making sure your kids get enough sleep. It's one of the most important things you can do for them as a parent, and yet it's often overlooked. Not only does sleep in the early years set the stage for mental and physical health, it also creates the foundation for how one sleeps later in life. That's according to the National Sleep Foundation. Now, that organization recommends 14 to 17 hours a night for newborns, 12 to 15 for infants, 11 to 14 for toddlers, 10 to 13 for preschoolers, and 9 to 11 for school-aged children. When it's age appropriate, start by talking to your kids about why sleep is important. It helps their body grow, helps their brains learn, helps their mood stay steady. Don't underestimate the importance of a routine. You can even narrate what you're doing step by step to help them along the way. I'm Dr. Sanjay Gupta, helping you live a better life.
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0: Let us know what you want to hear. 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Now, let's get back to the music. This is Steve Gorman Rocks.

0: The Rolling Stones from Some Girls on Steve Gorman Rocks. That was my first Stones album. Not the first Stones album I ever listened to. Not the first Stones album I ever loved. But it was the first Stones album that I ever bought with my own money. And that made it so very special. The first album I bought with my own money was Beatles 6. And I paid $4.44 for that record. I will never forget that purchase. I will never forget buying my first Stones record, Some Girls, at the sound shop. Got out of the store, got on my bicycle, trying to figure out how to hold an album and ride a bike home. Took me a minute to get comfortable with it, but make no mistake, once I got there, I wore that thing out.
1: If it rocks, it's on the Fox.
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31: Making sure your kids get enough sleep. It's one of the most important things you can do for them as a parent, and yet it's often overlooked. Not only does sleep in the early years set the stage for mental and physical health, it also creates the foundation for how one sleeps later in life. That's according to the National Sleep Foundation. Now, that organization recommends 14 to 17 hours a night for newborns, 12 to 15 for infants, 11 to 14 for toddlers, 10 to 13 for preschoolers, and 9 to 11 for school-aged children. When it's age appropriate, start by talking to your kids about why sleep is important. It helps their body grow, helps their brains learn, helps their mood stay steady. Don't underestimate the importance of a routine. You can even narrate what you're doing step by step to help them along the way. I'm Dr. Sanjay Gupta, helping you live a better life.
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1: It is June the 9th, April. Let's have a quick music history lesson. What do you say?
2: Oh, yes. Let's do it.
1: On this day in 1978, the Rolling Stones released Some Girls, April, their first album to feature Ronnie Wood as a full-time band member. And all these years later, 2025, I still think of him as the new guy. On this day in 1972, Elvis Presley sold out four straight nights at Madison Square Garden. It was by far his biggest run of New York City dates in his career. Everybody, John Lennon, George Harrison, Bowie, Art Garfunkel, Bob Dylan, all the stars came out to see the king at the Garden. And check this out. His first night was recorded for an album. It was released 9 days later. The album Elvis, as recorded at Madison Square Garden, came out less than 2 weeks later, and Elvis reminded everybody, yeah, I might not be quite as lean as I once was, but I'm still the king, bro. On this day in 1970, Princeton University bestowed an honorary doctorate of music upon Bob Dylan.
2: That is not fair. 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
1: Absolutely right. 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
2: 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You should tell him.
1: 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I need it. I need a band name. Dr. Dylan.
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24: How often do you stop to wonder whether you should share something that's revealing, maybe even embarrassing, with a partner, a friend, or even your boss? In her new book called Revealing, The Underrated Power of Oversharing, behavioral scientist Leslie John says doing just that can help you deepen relationships that are vital to your life. We need people to trust us in order to get things like love, friendship, and career success. That's what she told us. When you make yourself vulnerable by revealing something sensitive, it does make other people trust you. In turn, when you ask someone to reveal something about themselves, showing that interest will generally lead someone to like you more. Why? Because people like to be asked about themselves, she says. It also signals that they are discriminating and choosy, but in a good way. I'm Dr. Sanjay Gupta, helping you live a better life.
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1: 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It's Steve Gorman Rocks. Welcome to the show.
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0: Pink Floyd with Comfortably Numb on Steve Gorman Rocks. Kicking off a Tuesday night of Steve Gorman Rocks. We are not going to allow you to stay numb, however. We're going to rock you. We're going to roll you. We're going to get it going. I just figured we'd start with a little vibe and then move along. Is that okay with you, April Rose?
1: That's a good vibe. But numb is good. Like, you want to wind down sometimes. So sometimes that's the goal, is to feel numb, Steve. Just block it all out.
0: And we'll get back to that throughout the night. But I just don't want you to think this is 5 hours of numb. And
1: okay,
0: to prove my point, here's a little bit of edge. We're going to slowly come out of the slumbers. Here's Tom Petty with Breakdown.
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1: My wife and I were playing that Cards Against Humanity game, and apparently my answer kind of crossed the line, I guess, and she's not talking to me. I don't know what to do. Any advice?
0: Be like Steve. He doesn't play games. 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

0: Van Halen with the first song on the first side of their first album, Running with the Devil, on the very short list of all-time greatest songs to introduce a band by, sits Running with the Devil. I still very clearly remember the first time I ever heard that song. I had heard You Really Got Me on the radio. My brother Dave got the cassette tape of Van Halen 1. And he brought it home and he stuck it in the stereo in his bedroom and he said, listen to this. And just that car horn entrance. Gong, gong. I mean, I had no idea what was about to happen, but I was there. I was for it. It sucked me in so immediately and so completely. And I just thought, holy crap, how do you do that? How do you just come up with, let's do like a sound of a horn, and then we'll just hit that thumping bass line, and then a quick, wow. I mean, the way it sounded was different than anything I'd ever heard before. Later, I learned about mic techniques in the studios and how to have such big sounds come out. But I didn't know anything in 1978. All I knew is this is what rock music is supposed to sound like. This is what it's supposed to feel like. Thanks for that, Van Halen.
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17: A Better Life with Dr. Sanjay Gupta.
18: Breast cancer is the most common cancer among women in the world. And according to a new study out of the University of Washington School of Medicine, an estimated 3.5 million cases a year are expected by 2050. Now, the good news is we've gotten so much better at screening, earlier detection, and cutting-edge treatments in many countries, including here in the United States. But even here in America, black women have a death rate from breast cancer that is 40% higher than white women, a disparity that exists despite our world-class treatment infrastructure. So what can you do to lower your risk? Eat less red meat? Try your best to manage your blood sugar and your weight? Exercise is really important. Cut back on drinking, quit smoking. And remember this, you should start getting mammograms. At what age? 40. That's when you should start. I'm Dr. Sanjay Gupta, helping you live a better life.
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19: 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We're giving out Steve's number so you can do just that. 844-446-7626. 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

0: AC/DC, You Shook Me All Night Long from 1980's Back in Black. The biggest album of their career by a wide margin. The biggest album for ZZ Top. That came out 3 years later in 1983. From Eliminator, here's Gimme All Your Lovin'.
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0: ZZ Top, Give Me All Your Lovin' on Steve Gorman Rocks. The band released Eliminator in 1983 and was never bigger than the following few years. By the time 1991 rolled around, they were still massively successful. And my former band, the Black Crowes, went out and opened for ZZ Top January, February, and March, maybe even into a little bit of April of 1991. I'm not sure exactly when that tour ended, but I do know it ended because, well, we were fired from the tour. That's a long story for another day. But in that same year, 1991, I remember very clearly someone saying, "Hey, man, have you heard the new Nirvana record?" And I said, "Nirvana? No, I didn't know they had a new record. They're cool. I saw them in a club a couple years ago." And the guy that was telling me about the new record said, "Well, they won't be in clubs for long. This record's going to be huge." And I laughed and I said, "They're a punk band. There's no such thing as a huge punk band." Well, not until Nevermind was released. From that album, here's Come As You Are.
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1: Yeah.
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0: It's time for Questionable Wisdom on Steve Gorman Rocks. Here's April Rose with tonight's question.
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2: Okay.
1: Now, Marissa got a Brazilian wax ahead of her and her husband's 10-year anniversary trip, right?
2: Well, sure.
1: When she went to get the wax, the only person available to do it was a man. So, long story short, Marissa's husband got wind that it was a male all up in her, and now he is furious. Now, Marissa wants to know if her husband has any right to be angry at all. What do you think, Steve?
2: Yeah, I'd say so. First of all, if it's a doctor, if it's a gynecologist, if it's a masseuse, that's one thing. But a Brazilian wax, that's a very intimate procedure.
1: And I know that you don't know how intimate it is. I will hold my leg up and back and around. I've had some people be like, kneel on the table. Like, you're getting into these like twister positions with the person who's doing the wax.
2: Yeah, I think it's a little weird, honestly, that A, she would go through with it, and then B, if she did, that she wouldn't then tell her husband herself. So maybe Marissa and the wax man, maybe there was a little spark there that she doesn't want to admit to. It seems like there's a little bit more to this. But in answer to her question, does her husband have a right to be angry? Oh, yeah, he's got every right to be angry, you little weirdo.
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3: New message.
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17: People have started using AI for all sorts of things, but I cannot think of an area where the stakes are higher than your health. First of all, I'll tell you this. I know doctors who have cracked some seemingly impossible cases with the help of AI, so it can be a powerful tool. But AI can also hallucinate, provide bad advice, and be just as confident when it does that. If you do decide to plug any personal medical information into one of these chatbots, you should know that while the companies that created them have robust privacy protections in place, they are not bound by HIPAA, like your healthcare provider is. Whatever the advice presented to you, take it with a degree of healthy skepticism. Always get a second opinion. And remember, if you ever experience concerning symptoms, skip the AI consult and head straight to the ER. I'm Dr. Sanjay Gupta, helping you live a better life.
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12: Who needs AI to replicate your voice when Steve Gorman can do just the same? 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
21: I really want to go show people how strong and muscular I am. 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
12: Yeah, that was not good. But this.

0: The Black Crowes, Hard to Handle on Steve Gorman Rocks from the Shake Your Moneymaker album. That debut album for the Black Crowes released in February of 1990. We recorded it in the summer of 1989. And I can tell you this, when that record was finished, like when we realized it was what they call in the can, mixed, mastered, sequenced, finished, we still had to wait 6 months for it to be released. And in 1989, you might as well have asked us to wait 6 years. We got the record back in late July and thought, well, this will be out in what, September? The record company was like, no, we need months to get a setup and a plan in place for when the record is released. We had no idea how anything worked. All I know is waiting through August, September, October, November, December, January, up until February of 1990, no question. I kid you not, the longest and most excruciating 6 months of my life. Nowadays, 6 months, the blink of an eye.
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14: A Better Life with Dr. Sanjay Gupta.
15: Breast cancer is the most common cancer among women in the world. And according to a new study out of the University of Washington School of Medicine, an estimated 3.5 million cases a year are expected by 2050. Now, the good news is we've gotten so much better at screening, earlier detection, and cutting-edge treatments in many countries, including here in the United States. But even here in America, Black women have a death rate from breast cancer that is 40% higher than white women, a disparity that exists despite our world-class treatment infrastructure. So what can you do to lower your risk? Eat less red meat? Try your best to manage your blood sugar and your weight? Exercise is really important. Cut back on drinking, quit smoking. And remember this, you should start getting mammograms. At what age? 40. That's when you should start. I'm Dr. Sanjay Gupta, helping you live a better life.
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7: A better life with Dr. Sanjay Gupta.
8: Breast cancer is the most common cancer among women in the world. And according to a new study out of the University of Washington School of Medicine, an estimated 3.5 million cases a year are expected by 2050. Now, the good news is we've gotten so much better at screening, earlier detection, and cutting-edge treatments in many countries, including here in the United States. But even here in America, black women have a death rate from breast cancer that is 40% higher than white women, a disparity that exists despite our world-class treatment infrastructure. So what can you do to lower your risk? Eat less red meat? Try your best to manage your blood sugar and your weight? Exercise is really important. Cut back on drinking, quit smoking. And remember this, you should start getting mammograms. At what age? 40. That's when you should start. I'm Dr. Sanjay Gupta, helping you live a better life.
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10: If you are struggling with substance abuse, alcohol, pills, whatever it may be, first of all, it's nothing to be ashamed of. We know addiction is a brain disease, and we also know getting into recovery can be tough. Also, in case this helps, I want to tell you about a new study out of Harvard School of Public Health, which found that spiritual belief, the idea of a steady religious practice, had a protective effect from addiction. Experts we talked to told us there were probably a few reasons why this might be the case. Number one, excessive drug and alcohol use would not be the norm in a religious community, and people want to fit in. Two, a belief in a higher power provides people with hope and solace, great foils for addiction. And three, and I think there's some merit to this, regular attendance in a faith community also provides connection. Just like in AA, camaraderie and social support is often what you need. I'm Dr. Sanjay Gupta, helping you live a better life.
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7: How often do you stop to wonder whether you should share something that's revealing, maybe even embarrassing, with a partner, a friend, or even your boss? In her new book called Revealing, The Underrated Power of Oversharing, behavioral scientist Leslie John says doing just that can help you deepen relationships that are vital to your life. We need people to trust us in order to get things like love, friendship, and career success. That's what she told us. When you make yourself vulnerable by revealing something sensitive, it does make other people trust you. In turn, when you ask someone to reveal something about themselves, showing that interest will generally lead someone to like you more. Why? Because people like to be asked about themselves, she says. It also signals that they are discriminating and choosy, but in a good way. I'm Dr. Sanjay Gupta, helping you live a better life.
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23: People have started using AI for all sorts of things, but I cannot think of an area where the stakes are higher than your health. First of all, I'll tell you this. I know doctors who have cracked some seemingly impossible cases with the help of AI, so it can be a powerful tool. But AI can also hallucinate, provide bad advice, and be just as confident when it does that. If you do decide to plug any personal medical information into one of these chatbots, you should know that while the companies that created them have robust privacy protections in place, they are not bound by HIPAA, like your healthcare provider is. Whatever the advice presented to you, take it with a degree of healthy skepticism. Always get a second opinion. And remember, if you ever experience concerning symptoms, skip the AI consult and head straight to the ER. I'm Dr. Sanjay Gupta, helping you live a better life.
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14: Making sure your kids get enough sleep. It's one of the most important things you can do for them as a parent, and yet it's often overlooked. Not only does sleep in the early years set the stage for mental and physical health, it also creates the foundation for how one sleeps later in life. That's according to the National Sleep Foundation. Now, that organization recommends 14 to 17 hours a night for newborns, 12 to 15 for infants, 11 to 14 for toddlers, 10 to 13 for preschoolers, and 9 to 11 for school-aged children. When it's age appropriate, start by talking to your kids about why sleep is important. It helps their body grow, helps their brains learn, helps their mood stay steady. Don't underestimate the importance of a routine. You can even narrate what you're doing step by step to help them along the way. I'm Dr. Sanjay Gupta, helping you live a better life.
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8: Colleague of mine was telling me the other day about how their Instagram feed is filled with videos, most of them kind of funny, about how grandparents and friends tend to bulldoze new parents out of the way to get to see their baby. As a dad of three daughters, I know how life really does become all about them the moment those kids are born. But I also know parents are still people, too, who need their own attention beyond being mom or dad. And moms, in particular in those early years, can feel especially invisible in the eyes of other people. So what can you do to stop contributing to what is known as maternal invisibility? Women we spoke to said these two things were the most helpful. When people stopped to ask how they could best support them, number one, or when they took the initiative to handle certain tasks that obviously needed to be done. I'm Dr. Sanjay Gupta, helping you live a better life.
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13: People have started using AI for all sorts of things, but I cannot think of an area where the stakes are higher than your health. First of all, I'll tell you this. I know doctors who have cracked some seemingly impossible cases with the help of AI, so it can be a powerful tool. But AI can also hallucinate, provide bad advice, and be just as confident when it does that. If you do decide to plug any personal medical information into one of these chatbots, you should know that while the companies that created them have robust privacy protections in place, they are not bound by HIPAA, like your healthcare provider is. Whatever the advice presented to you, take it with a degree of healthy skepticism. Always get a second opinion. And remember, if you ever experience concerning symptoms, skip the AI consult and head straight to the ER. I'm Dr. Sanjay Gupta, helping you live a better life.
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12: A Better Life with Dr. Sanjay Gupta.
13: People have started using AI for all sorts of things, but I cannot think of an area where the stakes are higher than your health. First of all, I'll tell you this. I know doctors who have cracked some seemingly impossible cases with the help of AI, so it can be a powerful tool. But AI can also hallucinate, provide bad advice, and be just as confident when it does that. If you do decide to plug any personal medical information into one of these chatbots, you should know that while the companies that created them have robust privacy protections in place, they are not bound by HIPAA, like your healthcare provider is. Whatever the advice presented to you, take it with a degree of healthy skepticism. Always get a second opinion. And remember, if you ever experience concerning symptoms, skip the AI consult and head straight to the ER. I'm Dr. Sanjay Gupta, helping you live a better life.
14: He's got ties. 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
2: I was thinking about you last night, Chelsea.
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2: What do you mean you thought I was going to say
3: Woody? I was just hoping it wasn't me.
4: You were thinking about me?
3: Why were you thinking about me?
2: I was not thinking about Woody. Don't throw me off course so early, Chelsea, for crying out loud. Because if you weren't watching the Stanley Cup Finals last night, for the first time in his life, the Canes goalie wins a playoff game, and it's right there in the finals, and they show his parents.
3: I saw the end, and I saw the interview with him, and I know a little of the backstory, but I didn't see the parents.
2: If you're new to the Woody and Wilcox Show, whenever anything interesting happens, kind of in the world, but especially in the world of sports, for whatever reason, Chelsea always says, I always think about the mom. Like when somebody misses a field goal at the end of a football game that would have won it but ends up losing it. Oh, how does his mom feel?
3: Right. That's usually when, like, you're that person who's the last line of defense.
2: Yeah.
3: Or it's all on your shoulders. I always think of the mom.
2: The story, and we've talked about this before, and bear with me, because I guess this is kind of about sports, even if you don't care about sports, but it's mind-blowing to me the way hockey deals with goalies. So if you haven't followed this, bear with me for a second. So for the entire playoffs and for the last 2 months of the season, the Carolina Hurricanes had the same guy in goal, and they had swept their first two series of the playoffs and were into the Stanley Cup Finals. He had a bad period a game ago, and they took him out, and they put in this guy, Brandon Bussy, who is they don't call him a rookie, but he's essentially a rookie. It's his first year in the NHL. And now he'd never started a playoff game, let alone an NHL Stanley Cup Finals, and he starts last night. And by the way, spoiler alert, they win. But the guy who got removed, Freddie Anderson, wasn't even the backup last night. Did you see that?
4: No, I did not.
2: There was another guy who was technically the backup.

0: up, had Bussy gotten hurt or anything had happened. And Anderson was the E-bug, essentially. Now, he's not quite the E-bug, and I'm not going to go into all those details. But so, in other words, this guy who got him there had been there for months. Like, Bussy, who came in and played last night, hadn't played in 2 months before the last game. And they just put him in there in the middle of the game, and he played very well. And that's why he played again last night. But I don't know if there's another sport out there where there's an important position like that that just gets moved around at the drop of a hat. And I realize it's not an easy decision to do that, but it's so unusual. And it was amazing to see the E-bug. Maybe I do want to talk about the E-bug.
1: You're getting into a rabbit hole.
0: I guess not, but it's just the way they do goalies in hockey is the strangest thing in sports. There's a guy who sits in the stands who could play for either team. That's the E-bug. It's the most, look it up.
2: Imagine if all of the quarterbacks got injured and there was just one guy who could play for either team who needed one in a football game.
0: And that's what they do at every game. There's a guy who's sitting in the stands who, if both goalies get hurt, he goes in and plays for one of the teams and could be either one. And it's happened.
1: Mm-hmm. Oh, yeah.
0: He's the E-bug. He's the emergency backup goalie, the E-bug.
1: As a matter of fact, the last time it happened, a guy went in for the Canes and ended up winning the game. The Canes won the game, but this guy stopped shots from his own club where he worked for them and was like, sorry, I got to beat you.
2: Sometimes you have to play against your team.
0: It is the weirdest thing ever. Chelsea, I did put up the video of his parents rejoicing when it became clear that this was going to be a victory. First one that was decided by more than 1 point, by the way.
2: Well, that last one, though, was that
0: open net.
2: Ricochet into the open net. It was like a pool shot.
0: So thank you for indulging me on Hockey Talk. I could go on so long because it's so weird and so fun.
2: The game's been really good. If you're not watching, you should.
1: Yeah. And we've got the World Cup tomorrow.
0: We do, and I just saw a stat that 14% of America says they care. So I was kind of disappointed by that, especially given that it is in the United States, and the United States is playing in the Men's World Cup, and the fact that still there's no interest at all, really, essentially.
2: I got to get Johnny Weir in there.
0: I mean, they play on national TV Friday night. It's a 9 p.m. Eastern start.
1: That number's way too low.
0: It's exciting.
2: I'm telling you, you get those figure skaters that do all sports now, including the horses and whatnot, and they can just start promoting soccer as well.
0: I'm not following the logic, to be honest with you, on that one. But
2: because get people who America is interested in and they recognize, like Tara Lipinski, and somehow parlay that into bringing interest to soccer.
1: So you're saying the announcers are not famous enough and that's why people are not watching soccer?
0: I'm going to disagree. 14%. And I don't know that Tara Lipinski is the answer. So
2: to something, maybe she is.
0: Maybe work through it. Maybe it's The Rock or something.
2: Okay,
0: maybe it's a dog. I don't know.
2: Maybe it's Snoop.
0: Maybe it's Flava Flav. Okay. I don't think it's Tara Lipinski. I'm just going to throw that.
2: It's been a long week.
0: Not mad at you, Tara. Speaking of The Rock, I don't know if you saw, there was something that went viral yesterday. I immediately thought of you, Woody, because it's something that I think could be beneficial, not only for you, but a lot of people. We'll get into that and more coming up here in just a sec.
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13: How often do you stop to wonder whether you should share something that's revealing, maybe even embarrassing, with a partner, a friend, or even your boss? In her new book called Revealing, The Underrated Power of Oversharing, behavioral scientist Leslie John says doing just that can help you deepen relationships that are vital to your life. We need people to trust us in order to get things like love, friendship, and career success. That's what she told us. When you make yourself vulnerable by revealing something sensitive, it does make other people trust you. In turn, when you ask someone to reveal something about themselves, showing that interest will generally lead someone to like you more. Why? Because people like to be asked about themselves, she says. It also signals that they are discriminating and choosy, but in a good way. I'm Dr. Sanjay Gupta, helping you live a better life.
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1: I don't know if you saw it. Man, did I think of you, Woody, yesterday when I saw that The Rock invited a woman to the premiere of Moana because she had been making fun of him for having one of the best-selling hair care products on the market, and he's bald. So two things. You did the exact same thing when we first found out that he had released some fragrance line, and then we discovered that The Rock's line of stuff that they sell at Target or Walmart or whatever is the leading men's healthcare product in the country. And I believe you specifically said, how can he sell shampoo? He's bald.
2: Yep.
1: So this woman does the exact same thing. Gets on social media, complains about The Rock selling hair care products when he's bald. And he's like, you know what? I'm bringing you to the premiere of Moana with me. And it was reminiscent of you complaining about the same thing, but also all of your complaints about Dr. Phil over the years. How can a big man be selling a diet book? That's come up for a decade minimum. And still to this point, I'm not aware of Dr. Phil ever inviting you to anything. His nephew's bris or his retirement party or whatever it would be that you'd get an invite into.
2: Part of the reason I'm not talking to The Rock right now. I'm a little, I have beef right now with The Rock. And as a matter of fact, this woman for stealing my bit.
1: Now, you're granted, probably the only one in the country.
2: I was the only one that thought of that. And only because she's an influencer on Instagram.
1: Right. Blah, blah, blah. You're certainly not an influencer. So speaking of movies, I don't know if you saw the outrage over the Supergirl movie, which, by the way, saw the trailer for that. I'm in, and I'm not necessarily one of the big sort of comic book movie guys, but there's a dog prominently featured in this, and it caught me and reeled me in. But people are complaining because in the movie trailer, Supergirl's ears are pierced. Why would that be a problem, Chelsea?
3: Because they're not in the original?
1: I can't accept that as an answer.
2: You know, her skin is bulletproof. So how do you pierce something that you can't even shoot a bullet through?
3: I can't. My brain refuses.
1: I knew you'd like that.
3: It's just, nope.
2: Being a comic book and, you know, sci-fi nerd, I saw these complaints and I'm like, oh my God.
1: See, if you'd have just told me, and I don't know the sci-fi comic book stuff, so I would have assumed that they felt like it was somehow making her too feminine or something. Somebody would be mad that they're like, oh, she's a hero. Why would you give
3: really?
1: Her ear?
3: You know what my first thought was? That's too dangerous, because I think about it all the time when I see athletes wear any kind of jewelry to this day. Because when I was in high school, we couldn't have fingernails or earrings or any of that, because you could get one ripped off.
1: Still can't.
3: First thing I thought of is Supergirl can't do that. She's going to get her ear ripped off.
1: No, these are more people who are like Woody and so into Star Wars that they notice when one little thing is off. And in this case, part of her powers are that she's bulletproof. And so how in the heck could she have pierced ears?
3: I mean, did they show her getting them pierced? They could be magnetic or something. They make different kinds.
1: There's
3: of
1: an
3: days.
1: Answer, and I'm not going to bother any of us
3: right,
1: with it.
3: I didn't want to do it. I didn't want to do it.
1: But I'm telling you, the guy who's in charge had to ring in and explain why. And I'm going to say, you can do that research on your own if you'd like.
2: This is what makes it embarrassing to admit in public that you're into movies or comics and stuff like that, because there are people who are like, how did she get her ears pierced? And then there's arguing online, and then somebody has to say something. I'm like, it makes us all look bad. Yeah. Stop it.
1: Well, the great news is, doesn't it somehow make you want for some free time in your life? Like, where do you have the space in your life for that sort of anger? So maybe it's something to aspire to. Maybe it's a blueprint that we should all look for. I don't know. Right. I don't know the answer. I'm trying to make lemons out of lemonade or whatever that phrase is. You're always welcome to join us. 704 Fez 3200.
2: You're trying to make lemons out of lemonade.
1: It's not easy.
3: It's a magic trick.
1: It's not easy, is my point. Like, it's hard to do that. So, but I'm trying to get there.
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2: We're living in interesting times. You know they want to put a lunar base on the moon. We've certainly heard that, talked about that, all of it part of this Artemis project, which has these multiple phases. And I'm not going to get too in the weeds, but I thought it was interesting. And we mentioned this on the show yesterday. They announced yesterday that they were going to announce who the astronauts were on the next Artemis mission. And it just seemed kind of interesting to me, if not funny, because I thought, well, unless you're in NASA or you're another astronaut, will it mean anything to any of us when they announce the names of these astronauts? It's not like when they say, hey, tomorrow morning we're going to announce the cast of Dancing with the Stars, which is not nearly as important potentially, although you all go, who's going to be on there? Is it going to be a football player? Is it going to be an actor? But when it comes to the astronauts who are going to be on the Artemis mission, which is going to take place, I think, next year, and they're going to do some docking procedures. They're not getting to the moon yet, but they're working their way up there. But it was just what we thought it would be. Here was the brief audio.
3: Want to find out who the astronauts are? Mission specialist Andre Douglas. Mission specialist Colonel Frank Rubio. Now on to our pilot, Luca Parmitano. Artemis 3 commander, Randy Bresnan.
2: Yeah. No, I'm not mad at it, because it's probably, in some ways, there's a young kid looking and watching and going, man, I want to be an astronaut someday, and I want to learn science, and I want to do cool stuff. But at the same time, it's like, I don't know who any of those guys are.
4: Right.
2: It did send me down a wormhole, and I looked them all up. So that actually became sort of interesting. Some of them are incredibly decorated, needless to say, including former Marine fighter pilot. One of them was a Top Gun graduate and all that stuff. Then there was another dude who was the European Space Agency guy. He was an Italian commander and an Italian Air Force test pilot. That was one of the guys announced as well, including there's a Coast Guard guy in there, too, which I don't know. But Woody always likes to make fun of the Coast Guard guys. So I don't know.
4: I don't make fun of the Coast Guard guys.
2: You damn well do. I've heard you do it a ton
4: of
2: times.
4: All of our friends in the military enjoy taking a dump on the Coast Guard guy.
2: So I don't know what to make of it. I just thought it was, maybe there's something we were missing, but it was exactly what we thought it would be.
4: Did you tune in? I did, because I'm a nerd, and it was over an hour, and I'm like, why am I still watching this? I felt like you, Wilcox, when you get roped into an infomercial, and eventually they brought out the Artemis 2 people, and he reaches into his sock, and he's like, I'm proud to hand the baton to you, and he's got like the track and field relay baton in his sock, and I'm like, what are we doing?
2: Well, again, you weren't forced to watch it.
4: I know.
2: So it's just the idea that it was such big news that they were going to make the announcement. That's all that I thought was interesting about it.
5: If you're going to do it, then do it better. Like, go bigger. Like, have a bigger announcement. Have confetti or something. Like, it just seemed too hokey. And the thing that I noticed first off, and I'm like, maybe this is a surprise, no women on this mission. I'm like, why? It was jarring to me, honestly, to just see the four men. I'm like, because we read there was a list of contenders, remember, that you read? And there were women on that list.
4: Mm-hmm.
5: And I'm like, why none on this one? Were they like, okay, well you had one on the last mission, so sit down, sweetheart. Remember, you'll get on there next.
2: Well, remember, historically, though, there's confusion about tampons. So
5: that's it.
2: That's not a joke. I mean, it kind of is a joke, but that's not fake. That was a couple of decades ago, but they were confused about how many tampons needed to go into space with the female astronaut.
4: Right.
5: So they still haven't figured it out.
2: Yeah, I don't know that they've ever nailed that down.
4: Right. And remember, this is a docking mission, and they didn't want, you know, the female astronaut to be hitting the curb while trying to dock.
5: Okay.
2: Oh, okay. See, Woody brought the jokes.
5: All right. Okay. Anything else there?
2: Surprised you didn't jump in with the Italian astronaut guy and make some sort of Camaro joke or gold chains.
4: This is
2: in
4: the first time there's going to be gold chains in zero gravity.
2: So that happened.
5: Calculations for chest hair, something like that.
4: That's right. His spacesuit is specially designed for his chest hair.
2: Wow, you're really digging the chest. That's really, the chest hair sent you over the top. Is that what it was?
5: It's going to be a rough morning. Woody's already lost it.
2: I mean, listen, at the heart of it, very cool, right? I mean, yes, we're solving the world's problems. Sure, hunger and cancer still exist, but we're going to dock something in space. So that's going to be fun for all of us.
4: It's a Camaro.
2: 704-FEZ-3200. Talkback button available to you as well if you'd like to ring in.
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21: Making sure your kids get enough sleep. It's one of the most important things you can do for them as a parent, and yet it's often overlooked. Not only does sleep in the early years set the stage for mental and physical health, it also creates the foundation for how one sleeps later in life. That's according to the National Sleep Foundation. Now, that organization recommends 14 to 17 hours a night for newborns, 12 to 15 for infants, 11 to 14 for toddlers, 10 to 13 for preschoolers, and 9 to 11 for school-aged children. When it's age appropriate, start by talking to your kids about why sleep is important. It helps their body grow, helps their brains learn, helps their mood stay steady. Don't underestimate the importance of a routine. You can even narrate what you're doing step by step to help them along the way. I'm Dr. Sanjay Gupta, helping you live a better life.
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2: Woody's pure joy in his voice when he gives his stupid jokes is part of the reason why I keep tuning in. Love you, you big dumb idiot.
3: Thank you.
4: That's the nicest thing anybody said to me.
5: Please do not encourage. Do not tap on the cage. Do not make faces at the gorilla or whatever one of those phrases are. Well, it is. I mean, if you just joined us, that was Woody making jokes about the crew announced for NASA that's going to go up in the next flight. I'm not going to go into the details. You can grab that from the podcast if you want to. But it's one of Woody's remarkable I'm not going to call it a talent, but it is out there. By the way, speaking of remarkable or rare talents, you see the TV show that's debuting tonight on TLC?
6: Oh, it's TLC. What's it going
4: to
6: be?
4: Something to do with Sex Sent Me to the ER. Is that coming back?
5: What? Sex Sent Me to the ER? No.
6: Biggest pimple in America.
5: You're getting closer. You think they'd have a whole show called Biggest Pimple in America?
4: I would. They would have 8 seasons.
6: I wouldn't be surprised.
5: Well, it's called Most Extreme Humans. So it's not as far off as you might have imagined when you said Biggest Pimple in America, which you just gave them a great... Somebody's frantically writing that down at TLC right now.
6: Is this like a Guinness World Record show?
5: No, but it's in the ballpark. It's so funny because it's kind of like all the other shows on TLC, and yet it's not like all the other shows. It's a 10-episode documentary that follows individuals from around the globe who have, quote, exceptionally rare and remarkable physical conditions, including a dude who lives in the Philippines who has something that I can't pronounce, which affects 1 in 100,000 people, where his hands and his feet grow to disproportionately large size. That's one of the episodes. And I guess each episode of this 10-part series is a documentary on each of these people.
4: Macrodactyly.
5: He, quote, wears wristwatches as rings on his fingers. That's how large his hands are.
6: Well, now I got to see a picture.
5: Whoa. Right. And they're out there, by the way.
6: Well, This sounds more legitimate, you know, for TLC, because it started off as the Learning Channel.
5: Yes.
6: Than it has been recently.
5: Yes. So this debuts tonight. It's a 9 Eastern on TLC. Also, the world's smallest married couple.
6: And we're back.
4: I was going to say, just when you thought they had turned a corner, hello, TLC.
5: So this is a couple with a combined height of under 6 feet. So apparently, as a couple, that makes them the world's smallest married couple, and they live in Brazil. Okay. So they'll have a full episode about their lives and how they navigate this exceptional quality that they bear in their lives. Also, the 19-year-old in India who's living with the ultra-rare condition known as werewolf syndrome. These are all legitimate, though. These are all real. And I'll never forget, and I don't remember if it was the TLC, but it was the guy who had a body part that had ballooned to an exceptionally large size. And it wasn't hands and feet, but it was down in the nether regions. Remember, and he had to wear a hoodie upside down.
6: May he rest in peace.
5: The hood was what actually cradled that part of his body. And I think that was probably on a TLC show as well. Mm-hmm. So it's not really that different from what they've been doing. But maybe someday, Woody, if you continue to show such joy at horrible jokes, maybe that will make its way into something that TLC will take note of.
4: World's biggest pimple, I'm sure.
5: The man who laughs at the dumbest things ever.
4: That's right.
5: Is featured for an hour tonight on TLC. His name is Woody.
4: Big dumb idiot is what they call it.
5: I believe that was what is that what he called you?
4: Yep.
5: Big dumb idiot.
2: Woody's pure joy in his voice when he gives his stupid jokes is part of the reason why I keep tuning in. Love you, you big dumb idiot. Yeah.
5: Tonight on TLC, a big dumb idiot. So you're welcome.
4: It was TLC, and the show, if you want to look at it, it is the man with the 132-pound scrotum.
5: That's not your story. That's the story and reference that I was talking about.
6: Yes. Got you. A way to veil the title. Wow.
4: I was going to say, it's pretty.
5: You got nowhere to go from there.
4: It's on the nose.
5: I mean, I feel like if you're going to do a tease, you're like, hey, we're going to call it, hey, guess how large it is. But they've just laid it all out there. I feel like I don't even need to watch now. No, I need to watch. Okay. So anyway, well, that gets good. Walk down memory lane. So good for you, TLC.
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17: A Better Life with Dr. Sanjay Gupta.
18: We all know how important it is to stay active as we age, especially as we get older. But I've come to realize that for as good as people are about getting their cardio in, a lot of older folks really don't seem to be doing the recommended amount of strength training or even understand why it's so important. It helps you stay functional and therefore independent for as long as possible. Certified strength and conditioning specialist Dana Santis says a great place to start is not with dumbbells or barbells, but with your body weight, which allows you to build strength while also learning how your body moves and where your limitations exist. It also reduces the risk of overwhelming your connective tissue, which adapts more slowly than muscles as we get older. Once you're comfortable, you can dial up that intensity, but do it slowly, do it carefully. I'm Dr. Sanjay Gupta, helping you live a better life.
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2: Well, I want to prepare you guys because I think something serious is going to happen on Monday. Okay. And it's something that has torn this nation apart before, and I have a feeling it's going to do it again.
3: Okay.
2: Do you guys remember the time when Cracker Barrel started offering a meatless option on its menu?
3: Do I ever? It was the day the world turned.
2: People lost their ever-loving mind. Now, keep in mind, this was not, hey, we got rid of all of the meat that you could buy. This was just an option, and their social media was blown apart with people who had some serious, serious thoughts. I'm here to break the news that White Castle will be adding a new vegetarian option to its lineup of sliders starting this coming Monday. The Southwest Veggie Slider is made from sweet potatoes, black beans, corn, onions, carrots. It looks pretty dang good, but I just have a feeling that people are going to go through that whole meatless thing again, and it's going to tear our nation apart. What can we do to hold this nation together?
4: You think that's your same people, though? The White Castle people and the Cracker Barrel people?
3: I don't know that it's, but if I had to guess, it's more there are people that just want to be angry on the internet. I don't know if you've ever heard of that before.
4: What?
3: And those are all the same people. Okay. So I think they're just looking for a reason, whether it be Cracker Barrel or White Castle. Guess. I don't, now I'm not telling you that's gospel, but I'm pretty sure I'm right about the angry on the internet thing. Mm-hmm.
2: They said they are doing it because so many people were going to White Castle and saying, hey, do you have a vegetarian option?
4: That's a lie.
2: To which I say, ain't nobody going to White Castle and asking for a vegetarian option.
3: But it is an interesting question. So why would they do it? Because it's expensive to make that sort of menu change. So there must be somebody asking for it. Otherwise, what are you doing? Are you just going out to tell people, hey, look, we're cool, we're hip?
4: I think you have to have an option these days, some kind of vegetarian option.
3: So people must be asking. That's got
4: to
3: be it.
4: Well, you got to present it. Just like, you know, every single place has to have that. And now every place has to have some kind of refresher if you do drinks, you know?
3: But they don't. Every fast food place doesn't offer a non-meat option of their traditional items. Not even close to that. Right?
4: I guess

0: I wasn't thinking just necessarily meat, but something like, you know, Lenten times.
1: Like fish? But that's usually a temporary since it's only 40 days.
0: I don't know.
2: You're making a bold move if you go to White Castle and get fish. I'm just going to throw that out there.
0: Or you want to go for a veggie slider?
1: It'd be like going to Long John Silver's and having the chicken.
2: Well, no, that's not the same. Cool Beans is, that's one of the rare things Cool Beans is right about. Chicken's pretty good at Long John Silver's. All right, okay. Well, good. I'm braced for it. Yeah. Maybe we'll take Monday off in honor because I'm not sure I want to be here when that blowback hits. We are going to do, though, Woody Game Wednesday, regardless of what's coming on Monday. And appreciate those of you that have taken time to figure out maybe what's going to happen. We'll touch on a couple of those coming up next.
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4: Queen Matt.
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13: A better life with Dr. Sanjay Gupta.
14: Breast cancer is the most common cancer among women in the world. And according to a new study out of the University of Washington School of Medicine, an estimated 3.5 million cases a year are expected by 2050. Now, the good news is we've gotten so much better at screening, earlier detection, and cutting-edge treatments in many countries, including here in the United States. But even here in America, Black women have a death rate from breast cancer that is 40% higher than white women, a disparity that exists despite our world-class treatment infrastructure. So what can you do to lower your risk? Eat less red meat? Try your best to manage your blood sugar and your weight? Exercise is really important. Cut back on drinking, quit smoking. And remember this, you should start getting mammograms. At what age? 40. That's when you should start. I'm Dr. Sanjay Gupta, helping you live a better life.
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1: Well, in the following segment, we're going to do Woody Game Wednesday. And appreciate those of you who've taken time out of your busy day to try and figure out what Woody is going to do. Usually it's a this day in history or a birthday, or we're celebrating something along those lines and Woody creates a game around it. Listener Jay has tweeted at us at Woody and Wilcox. I think Woody's going to celebrate National Herbs and Spices Day today, with a game called A Pinch of This and a Dash of That, and your dish will come out nice, and you can eat some tasty food thanks to this celebrity who has a spice. Mm. And you'll play audio of celebrities who have their own spice mixes, including Danny Trejo, George Lopez, Snoop Dogg, Conan O'Brien. Conan O'Brien has something called a sweet and sassy pork rub. Anybody ever heard of that?
2: Nope, I would have never guessed.
1: Not familiar. Of course, Dwayne The Rock Johnson has a Memphis rib rub, because Dwayne The Rock Johnson has his name on everything.
2: That's right.
1: So that's not what we're doing today?
2: It is not.
1: There's a couple of different people who guessed that you're going to celebrate this day because Alcoholics Anonymous was founded, apparently, today. 1935, both Trent and Alaska and Hooters Eric both believe you're going to celebrate that. Trent says it's going to be drinking and boozing so you can look cool. Who's this star that fancies a mule? Now, when he said that was going to be the title, I assumed it was going to be celebrities maybe whose favorite drink was a Moscow Mule.
2: Mm-hmm.
1: But that is not the answer. It is celebrities who own cattle. Bonus points if they've been to rehab.
2: What?
1: What? The weed is fantastic in Alaska. We know this. Russell Crowe, yes, cattle, no alcohol. Kevin Costner, yes, cattle, no alcohol. Mm. Tim McGraw, singer, not lawyer, yes, cattle, and yes, alcoholic. So there we go. That what we're celebrating?
2: It is not. No.
1: Okay. What can we know about Woody Game Wednesday?
2: We are celebrating the great Bill Burr's birthday today.
1: Oh, comedian Bill Burr.
2: Comedian Bill Burr turns 58 years old today. And so I came up with a game to help us celebrate. Right. By the way, attended NC State. Did you know that? Two semesters as the member of the Wolf Pack. So I think he's pretty much considered an alum.
1: I did not know that. I knew Zach Galifianakis went to NC State. Does that help?
2: Nope.
1: Okay. Well, we'll find out what that means for all of us. Woody Game Wednesday is coming up next.
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9: A better life with Dr. Sanjay Gupta.
10: People have started using AI for all sorts of things, but I cannot think of an area where the stakes are higher than your health. First of all, I'll tell you this. I know doctors who have cracked some seemingly impossible cases with the help of AI, so it can be a powerful tool. But AI can also hallucinate, provide bad advice, and be just as confident when it does that. If you do decide to plug any personal medical information into one of these chatbots, you should know that while the companies that created them have robust privacy protections in place, they are not bound by HIPAA, like your healthcare provider is. Whatever the advice presented to you, take it with a degree of healthy skepticism. Always get a second opinion. And remember, if you ever experience concerning symptoms, skip the AI consult and head straight to the ER. I'm Dr. Sanjay Gupta, helping you live a better life.
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1: Happy birthday to the great Bill Burr. One of a long list of comedians that we've had here in the studio that have gone on to be so big that they will never, ever come back and be on the Woody and Wilcox Show.
2: Amen. You got to let that bird out of the nest to fly.
1: I know, but I wish we could go back to the times that we took Bill Burr to his first ever NHRA drag race and hung out with him all afternoon, because he truly is one of the funniest dudes on the planet. And since it's his birthday, I've come up with a game to help us celebrate. Before we go any further, let's meet our contestants. Everybody say good morning to Matt. Matt, what's going on?
3: Yeah, come on. Hey, how's it going, gentlemen?
1: Going well. Chelsea's here, too. Same with Cool Beans. Jesse is your competitor. Jesse, what's going on?
4: Not much. How about you guys?
1: Doing good. Celebrating Bill Burr's birthday with a brand new game that I am calling Everybody Take It Easy and Chill. Name this other famous person named Bill. I'm going to be playing you guys clips of famous Bills. These are not Billies. These are not Williams. These are people that you know as Bill. And Matt, you are in first. This is going to be a team game. Who would you like as your teammate? Would you like Wilcox or Chelsea?
3: I'm going to go Chelsea.
1: All right. Matt and Chelsea together. Jesse, you and Wilcox. When you think you know the famous Bill, you shout out your own name. If you get it right, you get a point. If you get it wrong, your opponent gets a point. Any questions?
2: Nope, I think I got it.
1: All right. Here's your first Bill coming up right here. Who is this?
5: Now, I can't read it. There's
2: Chelsea.
1: Chelsea in there first.
6: Bill O'Reilly.
1: Bill O'Reilly is correct. Nice.
2: Do it live.
1: Do it live.
2: I'll read it and we'll do it live.
6: Write it.
2: I don't know what that means to play us out.
1: One of the greatest clips of all time.
2: We're going to have to play that again, yep. Full of it.
1: Absolutely. All right, 1-0. Here we go. Next offering. Who is this famous Bill?
7: We went to Fort Knox, Kentucky, and we stood outside in formation in the cold for 6 to 12 hours a day, and that sort of gave us the feeling of it. We ate bad food, you know, just all the things. I think really that we all have a common army experience just from seeing all the army movies. I mean, we all know who's who, and we all know why it is the way it is. Just
1: nobody on that one, really. Wow. Okay.
2: I feel like I sort of recognize it, but I'm not going to be able to get it.
1: Talking about his movie Stripes, that's Bill Murray.
2: Okay.
1: Bill Murray back in the day. All right. Wow. That's all right.
6: More of a muted voice. All right. We'll revisit.
1: Yeah. Next offering. Who is this famous Bill right here?
8: And we would do just all kinds of software.
1: Chelsea in there.
2: Oh, that was tight.
6: Bill Gates.
1: Bill Gates. That's right. That was tight.
6: Nice job. A lot more Bills than I realized.
1: Yeah, a lot of Bills. All right, next offering. Who is this famous Bill right here?
9: So we ladled up the clam chowder, not knowing it was laced with PCP. And I saw a couple of ambulances pulling in, and they said, well, did you eat the clam chowder? And I thought, well, yeah, I had a couple of bowls. So all of a sudden, here's 150 crew members stumbling into the emergency room of a very small hospital at 1 o'clock in the morning. You see some people are freaking out. Some people are Congo dancing. Some people are...
1: Nobody on that one. Wow. And a family member of Chelsea, Bill Paxton. Bill Paxton.
2: Wow.
1: Chelsea's Bill uncle. Paxton. She didn't even recognize it.
2: All right.
6: That's a different story.
1: All right. Next, Bill.
10: Lally got me the audition for Saturday Night Live. And for my audition, they said you have to do three impressions, three
6: Chelsea.
10: Characters.
6: Bill Hader.
1: Bill Hader is correct. Nice job. 3-0. Jesse, Wilcox, you guys are going to need to sweep out if you're going to win this game. Next offering. Who is this Bill right here?
11: You say, Mom, can I have this?
6: She Chelsea. Said, that's a no. Is that Bill Cosby?
1: Bill Cosby is correct.
11: Chelsea,
1: yeah.
11: Yes.
2: Can I hear that clip again, please?
11: Oh, no. But, Mom, you know how I feel about those. But, Mom, and don't go asking your father. But, don't, but Mom, it's a Jell-O pudding pop snack.
2: Wow. She said, Mom. Okay.
6: Jell-O pudding pops, great.
2: He was even one of them I wrote down. When you said the name of the game, I started writing down bills I could think of. I thought of Bill Cosby. That didn't sound like Bill Cosby initially to me. Damn it.
3: No.
6: It's a weird one.
2: Sorry, Jesse.
1: I didn't get to my mailman, Bill, who is, I had a clip of.
2: You had a clip of your mailman who's named Bill. All right.
6: I'm glad. Maybe next.
2: Glad we didn't get to that. Yeah.
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22: Have you ever noticed that you mostly breathe through one nostril at a time? Even when you're not sick, even when your allergies aren't bothering you. The body actually switches the dominant nostril as frequently as every 2 hours while we're awake. That's according to Adam Taylor, an anatomy professor at Lancaster University in the UK. This alternating cycle is automatic. It's regulated subconsciously by the hypothalamus in the brain, he said. Your body does this to give each nostril a chance to rest and repair, so they don't get too dried out, which could make it easier for pathogens and inflammation to cause damage. Now, Taylor also said, studies suggest the left nostril may be more dominant, and when the right nostril is dominant, the body is in a more alert or even stressed state. Who knew? Pretty fascinating stuff. I'm Dr. Sanjay Gupta, helping you live a better life.
19: He's got ties. He's got socks. Give him a gift that really rocks. Treat your dad to a $5,000 basement barbecue or backyard upgrade. 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
2: Oh, if you're just tuning in, you missed out on Woody Game Wednesday, so I'm sure you're kicking yourself. Woody decided to celebrate comedian Bill Burr's birthday. He's 58 today, I believe.
3: Yep.
2: And so Woody was playing a game where we had to name that Bill, essentially. He played audio of celebrities. We had to figure out what Bill it was. And one of them was Bill O'Reilly. He played this clip.
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2: Do you remember? It's been a minute since we've played it. I know you guys remember, but the infamous clip, kids may not even know who Bill O'Reilly is anymore. Sort of a conservative talk show guy, but he used to host Inside Edition, which was one of those like tabloid celebrity shows for like 6 or 7 years. And that's what that clip is from. It's outtakes where he... He got so mad. The video on it is even better because you can literally see the steam coming out of his ears on this.
4: That's tomorrow. And that is it for us today. Okay, I don't know. Whatever it is, it's not right on the teleprompter. I don't know what that is. I've never seen that.
5: No, there it is. We are going to do Sting, yeah.
4: Okay, but now I can't read it. There's no words on it.
5: Okay. Ready? Sure.
4: There's no words there to play us out. What does that mean, to play us out?
5: It's Sting is going to do, it's a video, Sting video.
4: What is...
5: For credits.
4: I don't know what that means, to play us out. What does that mean?
2: I'm going to pause it here. How is it physically possible that he doesn't know what it means to play us out?
3: Sounds like he was having a challenging day. And this was just that cherry on the whipped cream of his challenging day that he's like, I need the words there so that I can say them.
2: All right, back to the clip.
4: To end the show?
5: Yeah.
4: All right, go.
5: In 5, 4, 3.
4: That's tomorrow, and that is a...
5: In 5, 4, 3.
4: That's tomorrow, and that is it for us today, and we will leave you with a... I can't do it. Okay. We'll do it live.
5: Okay.
4: We'll do it live! I'll write it, and we'll do it live! Right. Thing sucks!
2: It's been too long since I've heard the full-on clip of Bill O'Reilly.
6: I've been saying I'll write it or we'll do it live for over a decade now.
2: The funny thing about Bill O'Reilly is he's also written like 38 books or something. 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And I had almost completely forgotten that we had made a bunch of these little things.
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21: How often do you stop to wonder whether you should share something that's revealing, maybe even embarrassing, with a partner, a friend, or even your boss? In her new book called Revealing, The Underrated Power of Oversharing, behavioral scientist Leslie John says doing just that can help you deepen relationships that are vital to your life. We need people to trust us in order to get things like love, friendship, and career success. That's what she told us. When you make yourself vulnerable by revealing something sensitive, it does make other people trust you. In turn, when you ask someone to reveal something about themselves, showing that interest will generally lead someone to like you more. Why? Because people like to be asked about themselves, she says. It also signals that they are discriminating and choosy, but in a good way. I'm Dr. Sanjay Gupta, helping you live a better life.
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2: Well, your iPhone apparently is causing low birth rate. Anybody see that information?
3: It did, as a matter of fact.
2: And it's not maybe what you think. And to be quite honest, I'm not even sure I understand it. But it's not like, oh, it's putting off some sort of electromagnetic something or other that's making you infertile. It apparently has nothing to do with that. But they do believe that, generally speaking, smartphones have reduced the birth rate here in the United States over the last, I don't know, call it 20 years. Did you see this?
3: I did. It's a research paper called Is the iPhone Birth Control? And it specifically studies how fertility rates have dropped in the United States by almost 25% since 2007.
2: Now, if you just said that, and I don't know if they even have an answer to this, but then why would that be? Like, Chelsea, why would you assume that the iPhone would have caused a lower birth rate over the last 20 years?
4: Because people are too busy watching cats scared by cucumbers to get the job done.
2: Right, you're distracted and you're not paying attention to whoever else is in your life, right? Or you're spending so much time on the phone with customer support that you can't get anything else done.
3: It's funny.
2: Maybe there's that.
3: It's funny you bring that up, because specifically they looked into people who had coverage with AT&T. I don't know if you remember, when the iPhone first came out, it was only available on that network.
2: I did not remember that.
3: I didn't remember it until I saw this article.

0: And they specifically cited that women who had AT&T coverage in 2007 had a greater increase in the percentage of birth reduction. Am I saying that right?
1: No. Where
2: more women were choosing to not have children after the iPhone and the AT&T of 2007?
0: Who happened to have AT&T. Specifically, they looked in those areas and they said above and beyond the normal rate, 4.5 to 8% increase for those women.
2: Okay, then 100% is either they're stuck with customer service or they're so angry about their experience that they're just not in the mood. You're not making babies after you get off customer service with AT&T after 6 hours. Well, not going to happen.
1: Well, so, but what is the, I didn't even see what the conclusion was. I just started trying to figure out what it might be. But I mean, what is it legitimately that they're finding? Or is it what Chelsea's saying? You're just angry over customer service and you're not ready to do it.
0: They were unable to pinpoint it other than the release of the smartphone or the start of the smartphone boom there in 2007. They say it could be that, it could be distraction, it could be more education.
2: It could just be coincidental because times have changed. People now know that they are maybe not required to have kids and families the way that past generations were.
0: They did say that while the iPhone is not the sole cause of the birth rate reduction, it played a sizable role in declining U.S. births. And they point to 2007 as the start of it all.
2: More access to things at your fingertips so you don't have to, I don't know, have as many relationships. People aren't leaving the home.
0: They certainly cite, as far as on the male side, access to mobile pornography via websites and via your cell phone.
1: But that's suggesting that you would prefer porn to the real thing, right?
2: No, one is just more accessible than the other.
1: Well, but then why would that change your... Well, but that shouldn't change the birth rate.
2: If you're not going out and trying to find a real person.
1: I don't like it.
0: You don't like it, but it's true. Mm-hmm. Yeah. You could, you know, pay for dinner or you could just go on your phone.
1: Not equitable.
2: Right, they're not the same, but, you know, you still got a choice to make.
0: Right.
2: You want to put on your snow boots and go meet a stranger at a bar and see what happens?
0: Fine dining and the drive-thru are not the same either, but it's eating.
1: You leave eating out of this.
0: So thank you, Steve Jobs, for the declining birth rate in the U.S.
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17: How often do you stop to wonder whether you should share something that's revealing, maybe even embarrassing, with a partner, a friend, or even your boss? In her new book called Revealing, The Underrated Power of Oversharing, behavioral scientist Leslie John says doing just that can help you deepen relationships that are vital to your life. We need people to trust us in order to get things like love, friendship, and career success. That's what she told us. When you make yourself vulnerable by revealing something sensitive, it does make other people trust you. In turn, when you ask someone to reveal something about themselves, showing that interest will generally lead someone to like you more. Why? Because people like to be asked about themselves, she says. It also signals that they are discriminating and choosy, but in a good way. I'm Dr. Sanjay Gupta, helping you live a better life.
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1: A lot of high school graduations and stuff going on this time of year, and maybe parties that go along with it. Some words of caution, I guess. Did anybody see the story about the family that threw a pool party after graduation and one of the kids jumped off the roof into the pool, but barely made the pool and hit his head on the side of the pool? And apparently there'd been some alcohol involved, and that kid's family is suing the family of the house that threw the party. Now, the kid didn't die. He did suffer a concussion, and they said a torn ear, which just sounds awful.
2: Could have been so much worse.
1: It could have been incredibly bad, right. But he was well enough that he walked at graduation a couple of days later. So it's not like he was permanently damaged in some way, at least that we know about. But the family was like, hell no, and sued them.
2: Okay, so the kid goes to a graduation party, drinks too much, almost kills himself jumping off the roof, and then sues the family.
3: That's clearly
2: of the kid who had the party.
3: Clearly correct. The fault of their the fault. Owner.
1: Yes, because they let it happen. They let it happen.
2: Your roof was too accessible. Wasn't, you should have had an attendant.
1: Wasn't enough oversight.
2: You didn't. Were they there?
1: Unclear to me, to be honest with you.
3: Okay. Something tells me they weren't.
1: I don't know the answer, but they were supposedly, they knew it was happening. And they knew that kids were underage and would be drinking. By the way, he had a .114. I believe he was then 17. He's now 18.
2: That seems a little low for jumping off a roof, but whatever.
1: What is the minimum before you jump off a roof? I feel like when you're 17, it's probably lower than it would be for you, Chelsea.
2: I don't know.
1: First of all, 17-year-old boy is more likely to do a lot of things than you're likely to do.
2: Yeah, you guys might do that sober.
3: I remember at a graduation party, we had a similar incident. Have you ever experienced human bones hitting concrete and then falling into a pool? It makes the weirdest sound, and it's not pleasurable at all.
1: I don't believe I have.
3: So we're at this graduation party. When I graduated from high school, we're up on the roof, and instead of jumping off into my friend's pool, we noticed that the next door neighbor has a pool, and somebody has the bright idea to be like, you think we could jump over the fence and make it to the pool? And before the sentence even stopped, my buddy is running down the slope of the roof, trips, starts to fall, barely clears the fence in between the houses, slams into the concrete, and then rolls into the neighbor's pool. There was no lawsuit because this was in a day and age where everybody was like, well, that's our own damn fault.
1: And it is your own damn fault.
2: Yeah.
1: Like if that happened to you, Woody,
3: It happened to a buddy of mine.
1: But I'm saying if it did, or if what happened in the story that I'm talking about, your mom would be like, well, dumbass,
2: right?
1: Don't do that anymore.
3: My mom wouldn't even come to the hospital.
2: You go over there, you clean your blood off of their concrete.
3: You go apologize to their pool.
1: Yes, exactly.
2: Those stories are so scary. I'm just... any of that, we're on a roof, we're jumping into the pool stuff, I'm going to have to talk to the kids. Because it's just, you better get it right, because you don't, you get no more chances.
1: So that's your talk, is make sure you can do it?
2: No.
1: You better get it right, is what you're saying?
2: It's too risky.
1: You may be giving the wrong talk, Chelsea.
2: I'll work on the way I phrase it, though. If you don't get it right, you may not get another chance.
3: I changed my mind. You are the best parent ever.
1: Get up on the roof and practice, because you've got to get it right by the time you hit your senior parties.
2: Some things you can't miss.
1: I know you're in sixth grade. Practice, and you'll be able to do it. By the time you're a senior.
2: No, never.
1: I felt like that's what you said.
2: I'll work on it because that's not the message.
3: Start drinking now. No. I realize you're in middle school. No. But if you don't start drinking now.
1: I mean, jokes aside, that could happen to you. So keep it. I don't mean the jumping, although maybe that could happen to you as well. But
2: careful.
1: As a parent, then that's crazy to think that somebody who you think is your kid's friend is all of a sudden suing you as well. So the whole thing is insane.
3: I did see that there was like 100 teenagers at that party. So I don't know what that means. Maybe they weren't friends, and maybe this is just that guy who's like, everybody knows he was going to be the one that got drunk and tore his ear off.
1: The sack on those parents, though, don't you think? Like,
2: unless again, they weren't there. Oh, you mean
1: the kid's family suing? Who's suing? Maybe? I just can't imagine that.
2: Maybe it's just him. He's 18. Maybe he's just doing it on his own.
1: Well,
2: you never know.
1: Well, get out there and practice.
3: Get it right the first time.
1: Chelsea said, I think.
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14: Making sure your kids get enough sleep. It's one of the most important things you can do for them as a parent, and yet it's often overlooked. Not only does sleep in the early years set the stage for mental and physical health, it also creates the foundation for how one sleeps later in life. That's according to the National Sleep Foundation. Now, that organization recommends 14 to 17 hours a night for newborns, 12 to 15 for infants, 11 to 14 for toddlers, 10 to 13 for preschoolers, and 9 to 11 for school-aged children. When it's age appropriate, start by talking to your kids about why sleep is important. 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I'm Dr. Sanjay Gupta, helping you live a better life.
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2: When I was in high school, after we had graduated, a bunch of my friends went to Mexico, and one girl had a few too many pups, and she dove into a pool, except there was a section of the pool where you could put chairs out and sit like in the water, and so she actually dove into about 10 inches of water, split her head wide open, had to go get stitches in Mexico. Her parents were real happy.
3: Man, she's lucky.
4: Right.
3: I thought you were going to say she was paralyzed or dead, one or the other. Oof. I mean, that's one of those, you know, Chelsea, you're talking about teaching your kids to dive into people's pools well so that they're ready when high school graduation hits. Mm-hmm. That, I mean, in all seriousness, that's one of those that's so, so important to remind your kids, like, hey, don't dive into shallow water or water that you don't know the depth of.
4: Correct.
3: Because, man, that can end so tragically.
4: Mm.
3: Not good. This came up because there was a grad party. I think this one in particular was in Phoenix, and kid jumped off the roof into the pool at the house, and he ended up like getting a concussion and tearing his ear, it said. And his family sued the family that owned the house, even though he was at his friend's house for a party. So, you know, that can happen as well when you're like, what? That's going to happen there. Yeah. You can get sued for that, which is a lot of balls, I got to tell you, for that family to file a lawsuit like that. But as Woody mentioned, his mom wouldn't have even come to the hospital if he'd have injured himself that way, let alone agree to file a lawsuit against your friend's family. That's insanity. 704-FEZ-3200, talk back button available to you as well.
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3: 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This is the one I meant to play.
6: 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I am catching up on the podcast, and today's episode is a Friday, so I'm listening to Fun with Golf Audio. But I was wondering, after watching the game last night, why do you not do Fun with NHL Audio? Because the amount of times I've heard back door or going through the back door last night, if it was a drinking game, I would have been hammered. So just a thought.
3: Yeah, no, believe me, we've actually done it in the past, but maybe this is the week. Maybe this is the week we bring back Fun with Hockey Audio. We ought to, because we're now knocking on the door of crowning an NHL championship. If you didn't know, the Canes win last night, so it's 2-2. What a series it's been. I mean, if you follow, you know, but it's been so exciting. But yeah, there is a lot of stuff, and it depends on the announcers. It's funny, golf, I guess it always depends on the announcers, but golf lends itself really well to the things that sound dirty out of context.
7: Yeah.
3: But there's a lot in hockey as well. She's not wrong.
7: I think with golf, though, part of it is the whispering where they're talking about the whole
3: thing. Helps. Yeah, it does help, but maybe we'll get that done. I've been recording some of this, so I'll go back and see what we can grab from some of these NHL championship games.
7: And don't play that drinking game, because you may end up on the roof jumping into the pool.
3: Yeah, well,
7: severing your ear.
3: But go ahead and file a lawsuit against your friend, and that'll be fun.
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17: Have you ever noticed that you mostly breathe through one nostril at a time? Even when you're not sick, even when your allergies aren't bothering you. The body actually switches the dominant nostril as frequently as every 2 hours while we're awake. That's according to Adam Taylor, an anatomy professor at Lancaster University in the UK. This alternating cycle is automatic. It's regulated subconsciously by the hypothalamus in the brain, he said. Your body does this to give each nostril a chance to rest and repair so they don't get too dried out, which could make it easier for pathogens and inflammation to cause damage. Now, Taylor also said studies suggest the left nostril may be more dominant, and when the right nostril is dominant, the body is in a more alert or even stressed state. Who knew? Pretty fascinating stuff. I'm Dr. Sanjay Gupta, helping you live a better life.
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3: You're thinking about becoming a parent. Maybe you are a parent and you need to hear about the dude who walked into the room and caught his 3-year-old cutting cash into confetti. This is a 3-year-old girl who apparently was left alone in a room for I don't know how long with cash around. Okay. And she ended up cutting $1,800 into small little strips of confetti.
4: When it gets too quiet, you know they're up to something.
5: Well, I was
3: going
5: to say,
3: in Chelsea's case, it's usually one of them drawing a male genitalia on whatever he can find to draw on. But when it comes to the worth of such things, this is probably worse than that.
5: You said a 3-year-old?
3: Yes.
4: It would take a 3-year-old a long time to cut up that much money.
5: That's exactly where I was going. You have ignored that child for way too long, and that is your penalty.
3: By the way, and I don't think I knew this, it says you at least theoretically can get that money back.
5: If the serial numbers are intact, I think.
3: I don't know all the rules, but it says there is some sort of thing where you can appeal and explain the situation. But you'd have to prove it somehow. Maybe that's what Woody's saying. I don't know.
4: You have to keep all the pieces. I think there is a way, if you have X amount percentage-wise of a bill, that you can get credit for. We hear about this like when dogs eat money.
3: That's right. It. And then you have to go through the yard.
5: Yes.
3: Yeah, I got a few days work ahead of me, Jim. I'm not going to be able to go out tonight. I got to grab piles of dung from my yard.
4: At least there's cash in it. At least in this case, there's not poop involved that we know of. Who knows?
5: And maybe it's me because I'm not allowed to have it. Do you guys routinely have $1,800 in cash just sort of laying around within the reach of a 3-year-old? I do not.
3: What's wrong with
5: you? I don't have any cash, period, and haven't for decades.
3: Right, and that's understandable, by the way. Mm-hmm. No, I don't necessarily keep $1,800 in cash sitting on my couch or wherever it was.
5: Honey, where's the $1,800? It's right underneath the scissors next to the 3-year-old.
4: People in my house can't even ever find the scissors, so this 3-year-old's ahead of the game.
3: Man says he was, quote, shocked and angry when he first discovered the cut-up money. Then when he figured out what happened, he wasn't 100% sure how to react.
4: Again, so, Woody, how long you think it would... you've met a 3-year-old before. I'm thinking safety scissors. We're talking, like, hours to cut up that much money.
5: I don't know about hours,
4: Is there a paper shredder involved?
5: I see this story that you're talking about. She actually cut out the head of Benjamin Franklin out of the bill, sort of as a portrait. So that's taken even longer.
4: Right.
3: It turns out that if 49% of the note and the serial number are intact, you can exchange the money.
4: How you
5: take a picture of it?
4: How you match all or that
5: just,
4: up?
5: Do you take it down to the bank and you're like, hey, check this out.
3: The Bureau of Engraving and Printing has the final authority with respect to mutilated currency submission redemptions. Anybody ever try to go that route? I mean, we hear about these sorts of stories all the time. Like Chelsea said, maybe with a pet as well. Lawful holders of mutilated currency may receive a redemption at full value when more than 50% of the bill is identifiable. And I don't even see anything about the serial number. So that may not be a big, but you have to have, I guess, at least half of the bill still intact. I didn't even know that was a thing. So I learned something on that one.
5: Do your kids ever destroy something of high value?
3: Other than life?
5: Wow.
3: That's a joke. That's a joke.
5: Wow. That was way too fast.
3: I don't know. There was certainly never any cash that was cut up. Chels, furniture?
4: Just penises. My brain cells on a daily basis.
5: I think one of them overturned their sippy cup onto a laptop. I'm trying to remember. I may be just having memories of the stories that we've read, but it was like right into the keyboard. You know, like you can go ahead and kiss that computer goodbye.
4: I remember River cried on two Kindle, like kid Kindle tablets, and ruined those. Actual tears.
3: He cried so much tears on a tablet that it got ruined. Yes. What in the hell is that?
5: Maybe you should treat him better.
3: Two of them. Does he have something magical in his tears?
4: Very salty.
3: Seems like a very strange superhero thing.
5: What can you do? I create a lot of tears.
4: That's very upset about Bluey or something.
3: Well, that's something you ought to look into. I'm not sure that there's full health there.
5: Or maybe there's a superpower, like you said.
3: 704-FEZ-3200, talkback button available to you as well. If you're listening to this show and crying some sort of really damaging tears, we'd love to hear about it.
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2: We're talking earlier about a graduation party gone wrong as a dude jumped off a roof into a pool at this party. Luckily, he's still with us, but he did suffer a concussion and what they said was a torn ear. His family is now suing the family of his friend who threw the party, saying that he shouldn't have been allowed to jump off the roof and they should have been monitoring him more. So it's a warning for everybody. And as Woody pointed out, man, not only would my mom not have allowed me to sue my friend's family, she wouldn't have even come to the hospital to see me. It would have been like, hey, this is all your own fault. But apparently that's not always the way that works out. So keep that in mind as you go about your holiday season.
3: Speaking of the whole alcohol and graduation partying, I went to a graduation party when I was 18. Something happened, I guess. I don't think really ever happens. We ran out of alcohol, so instead of waiting for somebody to get back to the store with more beer or whatever we were drinking, I went into my friend's mom's medicine cabinet and grabbed her rubbing alcohol and chugged a whole bottle of that.
2: Nope.
3: I don't know how.
2: No.
3: I didn't get alcohol poisoning the next morning. I had a severe hangover, and it was pretty horrible. 10 out of 10 would not recommend doing that. Anyway, you guys are awesome. Keep up the good work. Love y'all.
2: Well, I appreciate that. Either somebody was messing with you and pretended that that was rubbing alcohol, because if you chugged a bottle of rubbing alcohol, kids don't do that.
4: No.
2: That will kill you.
4: Yeah.
2: Period.
5: Yeah.
2: It's a different kind of alcohol. It's not the kind you drink, and it will shut down organs.
4: Mm-hmm. Make you blind.
2: That's not something to ever be messed with. If you're a youngster within the sound of my voice,
5: he would be vomiting blood within hours.
2: Yeah, that's not anything to be toyed with. So I wonder if somebody gave that to him and was like, hey, man, they filled it with like water or something.
4: Yeah, it could have that same scent, odor.
5: Right.
2: If they did do that, they saved your life. So you owe a little something to that person.
4: Still a bad joke.
5: But he's listening to this show, so brain damage is clearly there.
2: Yes, but again, it would have been worse than brain damage. Mm. It easily, truly could kill you if you did that. So 704-FEZ-3200, Woody's mom still wouldn't have sued the family. she would have invited him over for dinner.
5: That's right.
2: But that's okay.
5: Come on over for a thank you dinner.
2: I've made lasagna for the dentist. I might as well make it for you as well. There's also the talk back button on the iHeartRadio app.
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1: That's just a cautionary tale. We were talking earlier about the guy who his three-year-old cut up $1,800 in cash with scissors, like made confetti out of it. Appreciate your calls.
2: Hey, you guys were talking about that little girl that cut up all that money. I rented an apartment a while back when my kids were maybe three-ish. Of course, there was three of them, but they managed to get three whole jars of peanut butter and paint themselves with it and spread it all throughout the house into the carpet. So needless to say, I did not get my deposit back for that. So watch your kids, Chelsea.
1: Watch your kids and watch yourself. Off the air, Chelsea was talking about her mom having to call poison control three times.
3: In one calendar year.
1: in one year.
3: I was pretty small, though. I ate a plant that looked either interesting or delicious.
1: You ate a plant?
3: I did.
1: Are you okay?
3: I was little. I was little.
1: Mm-hmm.
4: How little are we talking?
3: No, under
1: 18,
3: two, 30. So that was one of them. Nail polish remover. I didn't drink it, but it somehow I ingested it in some way. And I can't remember the third
1: one.
3: You
1: and the guy who chugged the rubbing alcohol would make a great couple together.
3: Thank you.
4: You were drinking acetone.
3: I didn't drink it, but somehow, I mean,
4: apple doesn't fall far from the tree. Ruth is a great parent.
1: Well, she wasn't drawing genitalia on things. She was just eating plants and drinking nail polish remover. You got to start somewhere.
3: You've heard some of my other stories about, you know, running away at festivals and whatnot. But yeah, it was, I don't know, I was just a curious kid and I got into things. Not poison control related, but I stuck my hand in a vacuum that was on.
4: Did you also?
3: It was also same era.
4: Knock things off shelves and get excited for catnip. And
3: are you trying to? This is a cat joke.
4: Yes.
3: Do you want to start over and try again?
4: Eating a house plant? Come on.
3: Look, I mean, kids have eaten dirt and they just, you know, want to try things sometimes. It's got flowers on it. Looks nice. Weed plants.
1: Poison
3: other
1: control
3: kinds.
1: People are like, Ruth's calling in again. Right. Who wants to take it this time?
3: We probably need to go check.
1: Hey, what's going on, Ruth? What was it this time? Mm-hmm. Eating her own feces?
3: Oh, wow. That's a jump.
1: Well, that's a cat thing. Or is that a dog thing?
3: That's a dog thing.
1: Okay, sorry. Well, poison control doesn't know
3: about. A coughed up hairball? How about that?
1: Okay, there you go. Sure.
3: I don't want to play this game with you guys.
4: She took a dump in the sandbox and buried it.
1: Was there anything that needed, No, she's fine.
3: Mm-hmm. Yeah, those things like will work themselves out. But like whatever plant I ate wasn't so poisonous, it was going to be a problem. Like nothing required an ER visit. It was like just later down the road that those things started happening. So
1: what was later?
3: Unrelated. Mystery illnesses and whatnot.
1: Oh, okay. I thought you meant that the plant affected you years later.
3: That would be crazy.
4: I kept eating that house plant and eventually it caught up to me.
3: A little piece was stuck somewhere in my body.
1: Starts to grow inside you. And I won't tell you where.
3: Out of my ears.
1: Okay. So I hear you saying it's okay to eat plants and drink nail polish. 704-FEZ-3200, talkback button available to you as well. If you'd like a call from Ruth, she'd be happy to call you in addition to poison control.
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14: A better life with Dr. Sanjay Gupta.
15: If you are struggling with substance abuse, alcohol, pills, whatever it may be, first of all, it's nothing to be ashamed of. We know addiction is a brain disease, and we also know getting into recovery can be tough. Also, in case this helps, I want to tell you about a new study at a Harvard School of Public Health, which found that spiritual belief, the idea of a steady religious practice, had a protective effect from addiction. Experts we talked to told us there were probably a few reasons why this might be the case. Number one, excessive drug and alcohol use would not be the norm in a religious community, and people want to fit in. Two, a belief in a higher power provides people with hope and solace, great foils for addiction. And three, and I think there's some merit to this, regular attendance in a faith community also provides connection. Just like in AA, camaraderie and social support is often what you need. I'm Dr. Sanjay Gupta, helping you live a better life.
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0: Ian Wilcox Show on 99.9 The Fox. 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
2: Well, Chelsea having to have her mom call poison control on her three times in a year has led to some interesting calls that have come in on our voicemail. You're always welcome at 704-FEZ-3200. 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Or if you're listening live on the iHeartRadio app, there's a little microphone there. That's the talkback button. Hit that. Chelsea had eaten a plant, but I guess her mom knew what the plant was. But what do you do if your kid's eating something and you don't know what they're eating? That's where this comes in.
3: Among the really dumb things that happened when I worked at Home Depot, in the garden center, I get this panicked phone call from the cashier outside. There's a mom here and she needs you to identify something. I'm like, what? What's going on? And the mom had some kind of little cup with some little berry looking deals in it. She wanted me to identify these berries to tell her what kind of plant that her child had eaten. When she called poison control, they told her to go to Home Depot and have us figure out what type of plant it was. So a nursery specialist came over, and she's a former teacher. She looked at the kid. Kid wasn't, like, sick or anything. She said, open your mouth. Stick out your tongue. She goes, you feeling icky? And he goes, no. She goes, he's fine. I don't know what poison control told you to come to Home Depot, but that's not how this works.
2: Is there any potential that that's accurate? I mean, I believe him, but is there any way poison control is telling somebody to go to Home Depot to have them identify a berry?
4: Like if they bought a plant from Home Depot, and if this is before the internet, then maybe.
2: I mean, of all the places you'd tell somebody to go, though, like a berry, why, go to the grocery store.
4: But if you said, I bought this bush or whatever from Home Depot, but I don't know what it is, but I know I got it from there, and it has these berries. Is that how?
5: But there's, when you're working at Home Depot, they're not like, okay, and here's our poisonous berry plant, right? They're not telling you which ones are poisonous and which ones aren't. You're just working in the garden center.
2: I would assume somebody they're knows. Not selling a plant that has poisonous berries on it to begin with.
5: Yeah. That would be like if you got bitten by a snake and you call the ER and you're like, hey, is this snake venomous? And they're like, go to PetSmart and ask them.
2: But that would make more sense even to me than Home Depot, unless Chelsea's right. But that's an important piece of the story to leave out, that you bought it at Home Depot, then okay, I get why you would say that. Right. Otherwise, you might be like, go to the roller rink and ask them. I mean, it's almost in the same, they've got to have the same knowledge.
4: Was there an era where there was just an arborist at the Home Depot at all times to just identify plant-related things? How else would you do it? Can you imagine going to a 17-year-old cashier and be like, look at these berries?
5: Right. My kid ate them. Maybe dying.
4: Right.
5: Find me somebody in poison an orange control. Smock.
4: Send me to you.
2: I'm on my break. I gotta go. Yeah, exactly.
5: I'm sorry. Go to a Lowe's. We can't help you.
2: If poison control is telling people to go to Home Depot, I need to know about this because that's funny to me.
5: Something tells me she like misdialed and somebody was like, go to Home Depot.
2: Just called a random person.
5: Yeah.
2: She didn't really talk to poison control.
5: I can't imagine anybody at poison control tells you to go to a retailer for medical information.
2: 704-FEZ-3200. Poison control workers, here's where you come in. Tell somebody to call Home Depot or the roller rink or like the American Girl store. I mean, it all seems so random.
5: Go to the car wash. Why? Your car's probably dirty.
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2: 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Of course, NBA Finals. Game 4 tonight in New York. Also, the premiere of Most Extreme Humans on TLC. That's a 9 o'clock Eastern for that bad boy. Is it kind of like every other show on TLC? A little, yeah. We learned that the internet was up in arms, as it always is, but this time because Supergirl has pierced ears. You know, there's the new movie coming out. I think it's not this Friday, but next, I want to say. I'm not going to tell you why they were up in arms about it. You're just going to have to look that up. So, or grab the podcast. Congrats again to the Carolina Hurricanes tying up the NHL Finals at 2-2. We'll get a Game 5 tomorrow night. Speaking of big things happening in sports, of course, the World Cup kicks off tomorrow. We learned that only 13% of America says that they're very interested in the World Cup. I hope it's wrong. Now, I will say if the United States gets booted, my interest would certainly wane. But, I mean, how could you not be fired up to cheer on the American team, right? I'm not even a massive soccer fan, but that's fun. Anything you missed, including, speaking of great competitions, Woody Game Wednesday, that was today. We celebrated Bill Burr's birthday. I'll let you figure out how. Podcast is your friend on that one. Intern Dave, what do you got for us?
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22: 20 years ago, the average attention span was about 2.5 minutes. Today, it's just 47 seconds. Pretty disconcerting. That's according to new research out of UC Irvine. But really, this isn't our fault, at least not entirely. We can blame technology and the world around us. Attention, it turns out, is not an unlimited resource. You only have so much of it to give. Start paying more attention to what times of the day you seem to be at your mental peak. Try to knock out the more complicated stuff during that time. It's also important to take breaks every so often so you can more easily lock in when you're trying to concentrate. One expert said, even trying to visualize where you want to end your day with everything all wrapped up or with tons left to do, that can act as a real motivator. I'm Dr. Sanjay Gupta, helping you live a better life.
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passing my way. And I really didn't have to stop. 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

drums. Look at that mama, she got it sticking in the cameraman. And we could have some. And he's up there. What's that? Hawaiian noise.

0: Wednesday hump day, babes. We're about to roll on to Lynyrd Skynyrd / Guns N' Roses, Nirvana, and more nonstop Fox rock, including the latest single from the Foo Fighters. 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

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Boston has just released their brand new album, and this is the title track, Don't Look Back.

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16: Making sure your kids get enough sleep. It's one of the most important things you can do for them as a parent, and yet it's often overlooked. Not only does sleep in the early years set the stage for mental and physical health, it also creates the foundation for how one sleeps later in life. That's according to the National Sleep Foundation. Now, that organization recommends 14 to 17 hours a night for newborns, 12 to 15 for infants, 11 to 14 for toddlers, 10 to 13 for preschoolers, and 9 to 11 for school-aged children. When it's age appropriate, start by talking to your kids about why sleep is important. It helps their body grow, helps their brains learn, helps their mood stay steady. Don't underestimate the importance of a routine. You can even narrate what you're doing step by step to help them along the way. I'm Dr. Sanjay Gupta, helping you live a better life.
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14: Making sure your kids get enough sleep. It's one of the most important things you can do for them as a parent, and yet it's often overlooked. Not only does sleep in the early years set the stage for mental and physical health, it also creates the foundation for how one sleeps later in life. That's according to the National Sleep Foundation. Now, that organization recommends 14 to 17 hours a night for newborns, 12 to 15 for infants, 11 to 14 for toddlers, 10 to 13 for preschoolers, and 9 to 11 for school-aged children. When it's age appropriate, start by talking to your kids about why sleep is important. It helps their body grow, helps their brains learn, helps their mood stay steady. Don't underestimate the importance of a routine. You can even narrate what you're doing step by step to help them along the way. I'm Dr. Sanjay Gupta, helping you live a better life.
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12: A colleague of mine was telling me the other day about how their Instagram feed is filled with videos, most of them kind of funny, about how grandparents and friends tend to bulldoze new parents out of the way to get to see their baby. Now, as a dad of three daughters, I know how life really does become all about them the moment those kids are born. But I also know parents are still people, too, who need their own attention beyond being mom or dad. And moms, in particular in those early years, can feel especially invisible in the eyes of other people. So what can you do to stop contributing to what is known as maternal invisibility? Women we spoke to said these two things were the most helpful. When people stopped to ask how they could best support them, number one, or when they took the initiative to handle certain tasks that obviously needed to be done. I'm Dr. Sanjay Gupta, helping you live a better life.
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0: 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Stryker is taking over the mic any minute now. You guys be good or be quick. Have a great day, and I'll catch you back here tomorrow at 10 a.m.
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18: 20 years ago, the average attention span was about 2.5 minutes. Today, it's just 47 seconds. Pretty disconcerting. That's according to new research out of UC Irvine. But really, this isn't our fault, at least not entirely. We can blame technology and the world around us. Attention, it turns out, is not an unlimited resource. You only have so much of it to give. Start paying more attention to what times of the day you seem to be at your mental peak. Try to knock out the more complicated stuff during that time. It's also important to take breaks every so often so you can more easily lock in when you're trying to concentrate. One expert said, even trying to visualize where you want to end your day with everything all wrapped up or with tons left to do, that can act as a real motivator. I'm Dr. Sanjay Gupta, helping you live a better life.
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Brand new rock from the boys of Shinedown. Also, soccer. Yeah, World Cup's kicking off. Atlanta has the first games June 15th. If you'll be hitting the road for any of those, you might need this too. Deep Purple Rock.

0: 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And still to come, the most nonstop rock continues. Red Hot Chili Peppers also requested Hendrix. Anything you want to hear, 662-328-0990. As we prepare for Father's Day. If you haven't heard, Father's Day is Sunday, June 21st. We've got an incredible Father's Day prize pack, but we're going to need your father's playlist to get you qualified. Details coming up.
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14: Making sure your kids get enough sleep. It's one of the most important things you can do for them as a parent, and yet it's often overlooked. Not only does sleep in the early years set the stage for mental and physical health, it also creates the foundation for how one sleeps later in life. That's according to the National Sleep Foundation. Now, that organization recommends 14 to 17 hours a night for newborns, 12 to 15 for infants, 11 to 14 for toddlers, 10 to 13 for preschoolers, and 9 to 11 for school-aged children. When it's age appropriate, start by talking to your kids about why sleep is important. It helps their body grow, helps their brains learn, helps their mood stay steady. Don't underestimate the importance of a routine. You can even narrate what you're doing step by step to help them along the way. I'm Dr. Sanjay Gupta, helping you live a better life.
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0: Hopefully, you're actually dreaming of your Father's Day playlist, 99.9 The Fox. Happy early Father's Day, because it's not till Sunday, June 21st. 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
14: We've talked a lot about measles over the past year, but mumps has largely flown under the radar, even though it's been making a bit of a comeback as well. That's because fewer people are getting the MMR vaccine, which stands for measles, mumps, and rubella. The vaccine's been around for decades. It is effective. It is safe. What makes mumps outbreaks difficult to contain is that symptoms usually don't appear for 2 to 3 weeks after someone's been exposed, and that can make it hard to pin down where that exposure took place. And someone who is infected can transmit the virus to someone else before they are symptomatic. If you get sick, which could manifest like a run-of-the-mill respiratory virus or the telltale swelling of your cheeks and jaw, all you can really do at that point is to treat the symptoms and also isolate yourself so you don't infect anyone else. I'm Dr. Sanjay Gupta, helping you live a better life.
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First, Foos, asking for a friend. We've all been there, right? Fox Rock.

0: Enjoying that ride, 99.9 The Fox, 99 Fox Days of Summer. More freeloading all summer long. A chance to get in for Magnolia Motor Speedway. They've got the Clash at the Mag happening Thursday through Saturday. We've got Saturday passes up for grabs. 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
11: We all know how important it is to stay active as we age, especially as we get older. But I've come to realize that for as good as people are about getting their cardio in, a lot of older folks really don't seem to be doing the recommended amount of strength training or even understand why it's so important. It helps you stay functional and therefore independent for as long as possible. Certified strength and conditioning specialist Dana Santis says a great place to start is not with dumbbells or barbells, but with your body weight, which allows you to build strength while also learning how your body moves and where your limitations exist. It also reduces the risk of overwhelming your connective tissue, which adapts more slowly than muscles as we get older. Once you're comfortable, you can dial up that intensity, but do it slowly, do it carefully. I'm Dr. Sanjay Gupta, helping you live a better life.
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0: Man, it's not much longer now. 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
22: We've talked a lot about measles over the past year, but mumps has largely flown under the radar, even though it's been making a bit of a comeback as well. That's because fewer people are getting the MMR vaccine, which stands for measles, mumps, and rubella. The vaccine's been around for decades. It is effective. It is safe. What makes mumps outbreaks difficult to contain is that symptoms usually don't appear for 2 to 3 weeks after someone's been exposed. And that can make it hard to pin down where that exposure took place. And someone who is infected can transmit the virus to someone else before they are symptomatic. If you get sick, which could manifest like a run-of-the-mill respiratory virus or the telltale swelling of your cheeks and jaw, all you can really do at that point is to treat the symptoms and also isolate yourself so you don't infect anyone else. I'm Dr. Sanjay Gupta, helping you live a better life.
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0: North Mississippi's Rock Station. I'm Stryker, and as promised, 99 Fox Days of Summer, brought to you by Barnes Crossing Kia of Tupelo, ready to pay off Louder Than Life, America's biggest rock and metal festival. Takes over Louisville, Kentucky this September. 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
9: Colleague of mine was telling me the other day about how their Instagram feed is filled with videos, most of them kind of funny, about how grandparents and friends tend to bulldoze new parents out of the way to get to see their baby. Now, as a dad of three daughters, I know how life really does become all about them the moment those kids are born. But I also know parents are still people, too, who need their own attention beyond being mom or dad. And moms, in particular in those early years, can feel especially invisible in the eyes of other people. So what can you do to stop contributing to what is known as maternal invisibility? Women we spoke to said these two things were the most helpful. When people stopped to ask how they could best support them, number one, or when they took the initiative to handle certain tasks that obviously needed to be done. I'm Dr. Sanjay Gupta, helping you live a better life.
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0: 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Ramblin' Man and Greta Van Fleet coming down. 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
13: A better life with Dr. Sanjay Gupta.
14: How often do you stop to wonder whether you should share something that's revealing, maybe even embarrassing, with a partner, a friend, or even your boss? In her new book called Revealing, The Underrated Power of Oversharing, behavioral scientist Leslie John says doing just that can help you deepen relationships that are vital to your life. We need people to trust us in order to get things like love, friendship, and career success. That's what she told us. When you make yourself vulnerable by revealing something sensitive, it does make other people trust you. In turn, when you ask someone to reveal something about themselves, showing that interest will generally lead someone to like you more. Why? Because people like to be asked about themselves, she says. It also signals that they are discriminating and choosy, but in a good way. I'm Dr. Sanjay Gupta, helping you live a better life.
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9: A better life with Dr. Sanjay Gupta.
10: Have you ever noticed that you mostly breathe through one nostril at a time? Even when you're not sick, even when your allergies aren't bothering you. The body actually switches the dominant nostril as frequently as every 2 hours while we're awake. That's according to Adam Taylor, an anatomy professor at Lancaster University in the UK. This alternating cycle is automatic. It's regulated subconsciously by the hypothalamus and the brain, he said. Your body does this to give each nostril a chance to rest and repair, so they don't get too dried out, which could make it easier for pathogens and inflammation to cause damage. Now, Taylor also said, studies suggest the left nostril may be more dominant, and when the right nostril is dominant, the body is in a more alert or even stressed state. Who knew? Pretty fascinating stuff. I'm Dr. Sanjay Gupta, helping you live a better life.
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0: 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I'm Stryker. 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
12: A Better Life with Dr. Sanjay Gupta.
13: If you are struggling with substance abuse, alcohol, pills, whatever it may be, first of all, it's nothing to be ashamed of. We know addiction is a brain disease, and we also know getting into recovery can be tough. Also, in case this helps, I want to tell you about a new study out of Harvard School of Public Health, which found that spiritual belief, the idea of a steady religious practice, had a protective effect from addiction. Experts we talked to told us there were probably a few reasons why this might be the case. Number one, excessive drug and alcohol use would not be the norm in a religious community, and people want to fit in. Two, a belief in a higher power provides people with hope and solace, great foils for addiction. And three, and I think there's some merit to this, regular attendance in a faith community also provides connection. Just like in AA, camaraderie and social support is often what you need. I'm Dr. Sanjay Gupta, helping you live a better life.
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14: What we've got here is failure to communicate. Some men you just can't reach. So you get what we had here last week, which is the way he wants it. Well, he gets it. I don't like it.